We just heard number 2 in D major from 6 sonatas for 2 flutes, Opus 1, written by Johannes Albertus Gronemann, performed by the 2 flautists, Jed Wentz and Marion Moonen. My name is Michelle, and thank you so much for getting your Michiana classics from here, WAUS 90.7 FM, your classical connection. Up next will be a piano sonata in A minor, Movement 1, written by Franz Schubert, performed by pianist Andre Watts.

Violin Sonata No. 4 in A minor, Opus 23, Movement 1, written by Beethoven, performed by pianist Lambert Orcus and violinist Anne Sophie Mutter. You heard that here on WAUS 90.7 FM, your classical connection. My name's Michelle, and thank you so much for joining me. The next piece of the hour will be the work of Johannes Albertus Groneman, number 2 in D major from 6 Sonatas for Two Flutes, Opus 1, performed by the two flautists Jed Wentz and Marion Moonen.

That was Trevor Pinnock conducting the English Concert and oboist Paul Goodwin in their performance of Oboe Concerto in C Major, Opus 8, Number 12, written by Vivaldi. My name is Michelle, and this is WAUS 90.7 FM, your classical connection. Up next will be the work of Beethoven, Violin Sonata Number 4 in A Minor, Opus 23, Movement 1, performed by violinist Anne-Sophie Mutter and pianist Lambert Orkus.

Thank you so much for tuning in to WAUS 90.7 FM, your classical connection. My name is Michelle, and it's a pleasure to host you this hour. To kick it off, we'll listen to Vivaldi's Oboe Concerto in C Major, Opus 8, Number 12, performed by the English Consort with oboist Paul Goodwin, conducted by Trevor Pinnock.

Is someone brilliant because of how much light they emit, or because of how much light they can reflect? Mozart wrote amazing music from a very young age, but he toured all over the place. He was exposed to so much, and he used it all. Then there's the 16-year-old who wrote this music, Felix Mendelssohn. He had wealthy parents who totally supported him. He got a great education. He could paint. He could read Homer in the original Greek. He spoke English, French, Italian, and German fluently. And he created this unprecedented music, Mendelssohn's Octet for Strings. You can bask in its brilliance in about 5 minutes.

Dance in the Twilight, from the Springtime Suite by Eric Coates, played there by the Slovak Radio Symphony Orchestra, conducted by Andrew Penny. I'm Aaron Kane. Thanks for joining me. Every Saturday during this hour, we share an exclusive live performance from concert halls and festivals around the world. We call it the Global Encore, and this time it's a performance from this past January, recorded at the Philharmonie in Paris, featuring the combined forces of the Eben Quartet and the Belchia Quartet, teaming up to take on the monumental String Octet by Felix Mendelssohn.

A performance from this past January at the Philharmonie in Paris that was the Eben Quartet and the Belchia Quartet with the Octet in E-flat by Felix Mendelssohn. If you're hoping for some changes, you won't have to wait long. Stay tuned.

Composer Andre Myers named this music Changes, and he says that it draws its energy from autumn and winter, not spring and summer, from soul, not spirit, from yin, not yang. Changes by Andre Myers, performed here by the Wisconsin Chamber Orchestra.

Claude Debussy wrote this music after receiving something kind of special, a prepaid commission. He got the money up front from a Boston-based arts patron and amateur saxophone player who wanted him to write something to show off his saxophone playing skills and the instrument itself. Here is the Rhapsody for Saxophone and Orchestra by Claude Debussy. Sigurd Rascher is the saxophonist here with the New York Philharmonic, conducted by Leonard Bernstein.

music by Claude Debussy that had its origins in the United States. A Boston native named Elise Hall commissioned him to write that. She was an amateur saxophone player and the widow of the doctor who performed the very first appendectomy, who died of appendicitis, of all things. That was saxophonist Sigurd Rascher in that performance with the New York Philharmonic, conducted by Leonard Bernstein, the Rhapsody for Saxophone and Orchestra by Claude Debussy.

This music, like a lot of music, was inspired by a poem. In this case, a poem Carl Sandburg wrote in 1918. This music was written by a composer whose name was inspired by the name of another composer whose name was inspired by a poet. In this case, composer Coleridge Taylor Perkinson, who was named for composer Samuel Coleridge Taylor, who was named for poet Samuel Taylor Coleridge. I'm Aaron Kane, with a lot of music inspired for poetry coming up this hour.

Here's music inspired by music, inspired by poetry, you could say, from a piece called What Inspires Poetry by composer Jorge Grundmann. This is About Rain and Storm.

Violinist Ara Malikian and pianist Daniel Del Pino with About Rain and Storm from What Inspires Poetry by Jorge Grundmann. I'm Aaron Kane. Thanks for joining me. The group Time for Three are two violinists and a double bass player who all also sing, and they recently collaborated with mezzo-soprano Joyce DiDonato on a project called Emily No Prisoner Be, a 24-song cycle by American composer Kevin Putz, celebrating another American original, poet Emily Dickinson. Here they all are with a wordless but not voiceless selection from Emily No Prisoner Be, Hope is the Thing.

Joyce DiDonato there, singing with members of Time for Three. That was Hope is the Thing from Emily No Prisoner Be by American composer Kevin Putz. Leonard Bernstein gets platonic in a minute.

Leonard Bernstein was inspired to write this music after rereading Plato's Symposium. And in case Symposium sounds a bit dull, let me reassure you there was quite a bit of wine. It was more of a dinner party, where philosophers like Socrates and Aristophanes all sat around philosophizing about the many virtues of love. Bernstein was a bit shy about naming this piece Symposium, so he called it a serenade. Instead, here it is performed by violinist Anne Akiko Myers and the London Symphony Orchestra.

The Serenade After Plato's Symposium by Leonard Bernstein. That was Anne Akiko Myers playing violin with the London Symphony Orchestra, conducted by Keith Lockhart.

Right after the First World War, Carl Sandburg wrote a poem that seemed to ask a question: is the most awful thing about war the cost in human lives? Or is the most awful thing about war the ease with which later generations forget that cost? During the Korean War, composer Coleridge Taylor Perkinson seemed to ask the same question with this music, inspired by that same poem, Grass.

English composer Ethel Smythe had a dog named Marco. Marco was fairly massive and a bit unruly. Ethel Smythe took Marco with her when she went to listen in on a rehearsal of the Brahms Piano Quintet. And at that same rehearsal of the Brahms was Johannes Brahms himself. Marco burst into the room and sent the cellist's music stand flying. Fortunately, Brahms was not offended. He also loved dogs. He thought it was a hoot. I'm Aaron Kane. See what you think of the Double Concerto by Ethel Smythe. It's coming up in about 18 minutes.

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That was the Bournemouth Sinfonietta conducted by George. 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I'm Aaron Kane. Great to be with you tonight. Franz Schubert is one of those fairly rare composers whose works you can describe exponentially. He wrote his music by the hundred. Over 600 songs, over 400 pieces for solo piano, and of those, 100 were waltzes. Here are 14 of those 100 waltzes by Schubert, played by Vasily Primakov.

Ethel Smyth was a fighter. She was a leading figure in the women's suffrage movement in the United Kingdom. Smyth had to fight from the very beginning for her right to compose, since even her own father actively tried to discourage her from pursuing music. And she composed quite a bit of music, including this double concerto for horn, violin, and orchestra that she wrote near the end of her life. Sophie Langdon is the violinist. Richard Watkins plays horn with the BBC Philharmonic Orchestra.

Music of the indomitable Ethel Smythe. That was her double concerto for violin and horn. We heard Sophie Langdon playing violin there. Richard Watkins was the horn player with the BBC Philharmonic Orchestra, conducted by Odaline De Martinez. Music by the youngest composer to win a Pulitzer Prize for composing, coming up in about a minute.

Caroline Shaw wrote this music for string quartet after she heard another bit of music for string quartet by Joseph Haydn. One moment in particular, a sudden change in that Haydn quartet that reminded Caroline Shaw of how music at any given second can suddenly take you to the other side of Alice's looking glass, as Caroline Shaw put it. Here is Entr'acte by Caroline Shaw, played by the Attacca Quartet.

Alan Hovhaness had studied music for some time and had been composing for quite a while when he set out on a new path. Hovhaness began an intensive study of philosophy and religion, and he developed a mystical attitude toward writing music. He was suddenly very dissatisfied with most of the music he'd written by that point, so Alan Hovhaness destroyed most of it. Several hundred compositions, symphonies, string quartets, even whole operas. I'm Aaron Kane. A symphony by Alan Hovhaness, version 2.0, is coming up this hour. Harald Sæverud got a lot of his musical inspiration from nature and from the folk music of his native Norway. I think you'll hear both of those influences in his Rondo Amoroso,

Rondo Amoroso by Harold Severud. That was the Royal Philharmonic Orchestra, conducted by Per Dreyer. I'm Aaron Kane. Coming up, in a couple of minutes, something inspired by the music of J.S. Bach. First, here's something by J.S. Bach himself, adapted from the opening sinfonia of one of his many cantatas, a cantata with a fairly thought-provoking name, Ich stehe mit einem Fuß im Grabe, I stand with one foot in the grave.

The Arioso from Cantata No. 156 by Johann Sebastian Bach, arranged there and played there by guitarist David Russell. Italian composer Ferruccio Busoni was also a pianist, and among his many works for piano were arrangements of J.S. Bach's compositions and a couple of original works that used Bach's music as a jumping-off point. Three of Bach's chorale preludes became building blocks of this music Busoni dedicated to the memory of his father. Here is the Fantasia after J.S. Bach by Ferruccio Busoni.

Sarah Davis Buchner was the pianist there, and the Fantasia after J.S. Bach by Ferruccio Busoni, something he composed in the memory of his father. Music for Mom and Dad in a minute.

The father of Dutch composer Henriette Bosmans was the principal cellist of the Concertgebouw Orchestra, and her mother was a concert pianist. So to say she was born into a musical family is kind of an understatement in the case of Henriette Bosmans, who became quite an accomplished concert pianist herself. Here's some of the music she wrote for what must have been the two instruments nearest and dearest to her heart, Impressions.

cellist Lucia Schwartz and pianist Elena Malinova with Impressions by Henriette Bosmans. Here's a pop quiz for you. Which composer wrote the most symphonies during the 20th century? Answer, Alan Hovhaannis. He published no fewer than 67 symphonies between 1932 and 1992, and this was one of the symphonies he went on record saying he was particularly proud of. And if you want further proof of how prolific Hovhaannis was, just look at the opus number of this symphony, 294. Here's the Symphony No. 31 by Alan Hovhaannis.

The Symphony No. 31 by Alan Hovhaness. That was the Northwest Sinfonia, conducted by Gerard Schwartz.

Ah, love. It can inspire so much beauty. In this case, love inspired some of Dvorak's very first pieces of music. A collection of poems had touched his heart, so he set some of them to music. They eventually became a piece composed as an expression of love. Music so personal and profound that Dvorak actually never published it. Instead, it simply inspired his career. This work of Dvorak's is intimately tied to that unpublished work of love. It's coming up. I'm Melanie Renata. I'm so glad you're here. This is Music Through the Night.

In the Age of Enlightenment, a German thespian wrote a play called The Conflagration, a word that means both a large conflict and a large uncontrollable fire. Haydn wrote the incidental music for this play, and eventually he pulled parts of it out like kindling and crafted his 59th symphony, which he called Fire. It's performed for you here by harpsichordist Trevor Panuk and the English Concert.

Well, that piece was Fire, Haydn's 59th Symphony in A Major, known as Fire. Harpsichordist Trevor Panuk, both conducting and performing the solo alongside the English concert. A flute and piano will guide you through a bit of the dark hours in just a moment. I'm Melanie Renata, and this is Music Through the Night.

This is just a small part of a work crafted in memoriam. A duo for flute and piano by Aaron Copland, meant to honor the late great flutist and educator William Kincaid. This movement is called Flowing.

flutist Sonora Slocum and pianist John Wilson serving up a slice of an incredibly expressive duo for flute and piano by Aaron Copland. It was the movement called Flowing. I'm Melanie Renata. Thanks for being with me for some music through the night. Decades after Dvorak crafted some really personal music for voice and piano, he plucked from that never-published piece some ideas for a string quartet, and he called that quartet Cypresses. It's performed for you here by the Chilingirian Quartet.

This music whispers untold stories. French composer Charlotte Soey's life was steeped in creativity, a love that shaped her art and a legacy that was nearly forgotten. This work from her, called Sentimental Story, is veiled in mystery, musical themes for a film that never came to be. A suite rediscovered decades after her death. And you, well, you get to wander through this cinematic love story that never was, through this work later this hour. I'm Melanie Renata, and this is Music Through the Night.

After he moved to France, Rossini reworked an old Italian opera of his, and it became his first French opera called The Siege of Corinth. A well-received remake, and you'll hear why. Here's the Monte Carlo National Opera Orchestra.

a bit of a kick in the pajama pants, the ballet music from the Siege of Corinth by Rossini, the Monte Carlo National Opera Orchestra performing. I'm Melanie Renata with a sentimentally cinematic sound in just a moment. You're listening to Music Through the Night.

Four Short Movements in the Sentimental Story by French composer Charlotte Soey were meant to build a cinematic world. The opening movement paints a meeting on the banks of a stream. You can hear it just flow in. It's followed by flirtation and then a sudden absence, concluding with forgetfulness of the whole romantic thing. Here's the National Orchestra of Avignon-Provence.

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Charlotte Soey's sentimental story. 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I'm Melanie Renata. This is Music Through the Night. And the 1800s were the most romantic years in classical music, named the Romantic Era because the melodies just got more and more passionate, the symphonies more expansive. Camille Saint-Saëns was born in the midst of the romance and became one of the most prolific romantic composers. Here, the Vienna Symphony shares his first symphony in E major.

The epitome of the romantic era of classical music, the first of Camille Saint-Saëns' 5 symphonies, the Vienna Symphony performing Georges Prêtre at the podium.

There's nowhere to hide, no safety net. That's what it's like when you write for string trio instead of string quartet. One fewer voice, every note exposed. A young Beethoven, still in his 20s, not yet the towering figure that history would remember, he chose that harder path before he even ever attempted the easier one. This is the first of his Opus 9 trios, and it energetically greets you in the next hour. I'm Melanie Renata. I'm so glad you're here. You're listening to Music Through the Night. If you just tuned in to hear some classical music, well, you are in for a surprise. If you've been listening for a little bit, well, it's time to add a little spice to your night. The Danza Brasileira by Jorge Morel.

by Jorge Morel. I'm Melanie Renata. This is Music Through the Night. And from a catalog rich with operatic instrumentals and wind serenades, this is the dainty and bright Picciola Serenata by Antonio Soleri.

The Armonia Ensemble, founded 26 years ago by wind players of the Leipzig Gewandhaus. There they performed Antonio Salieri's Picciola Serenata. I'm Melanie Renata, and because this is Music Through the Night, a work that embodies the stars in just a moment.

His sonatas have been described as technical exercises, but that really doesn't feel like an apt description for something as lovely as this harp sonata, a work by German-American composer Paul Hindemith. Here's harpist Judy Lohmann.

Both a technical challenge and a soothing balm for the spirit. Harpist Judy Lohmann with the Harp Sonata from Paul Hindemith. Quite the switch up here, as three instruments open this piece, all shouting the same note. Beethoven's String Trio in G major, violinist Itzhak Perlman, violist Pinchas Zukerman, and cellist Lynn Harrell all performing. I'm Melanie Renata, and this is Music Through the Night.

Beethoven was actually writing his piano concerto in C major around the very same time that he crafted that. You can sort of hear the ideas all bleeding together. Beethoven's string trio in G major, opus 9, number 1. Pinchas Zukerman with the viola, Itzhak Perlman with the violin, and Lynn Harrell with the cello.

dedicated to the pianist who had just premiered one of Ferenc's rare commercial hits. Critics often dismissed Ferenc's work. His own father was reportedly disappointed in his musical career. But that little something, this, turned into one of the most demanding, dazzling pieces ever written for piano and orchestra. Just a bit more than 15 unbroken minutes that move from gentle virtuosity to a swell, to a shimmering, almost hypnotic cascade, before a final playful chase between the piano and orchestra closes things out. It's a work even his harshest critics couldn't complain about. His Symphonic Variations, performed for you here by the Royal Concertgebouw, pianist George Bolette, shimmering. I'm Melanie Renata. This is Music Through the Night.

No one can really agree on exactly how many variations are tucked into that piece. It's anywhere from 6 to 15. Composer César Franck never really bothered to clarify, so I hope you just enjoyed that collection of symphonic variations performed for you there by pianist Georges Bolet and the Royal Concert de Cabal, Ricardo Chailly at the podium. I'm Melanie Renata, and the energy stays lifted with a work by a New Orleans-born composer in just a minute. You're listening to Music Through the Night.

You're in for a bit of an adventure here. Music from French-American composer Edmond Dédé called Chicago. Richard Rosenberg conducting the Hot Springs Music Festival Symphony.

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JLL is there. JLL. See a brighter way. I'm Melanie Renata. This is Music Through the Night, and this is a waltz suite by Sergei Prokofiev, performed for you here by the São Paulo Symphony Orchestra.

A potpourri of waltz tunes, Maren Alsop conducting the Sao Paulo Symphony Orchestra for a waltz suite from Sergei Prokofiev, his opus 110.

at the young age of just 36 years old, Baroque composer Henry Purcell was at the height of his career. Things were going great. He was in the middle

I've got a personal trainer friend who always likes to say that movement is medicine, and it just is. So here's your supplement for the day, a Spanish dance, Sevilla by Isaac Albéniz, performed for you by pianist Alicia de la Rocha.

beautiful piece to welcome you to your morning, Sevilla by Isaac Albanese. I'm Melanie Renata, so glad to be with you this morning. There's an array of energies that dance throughout this hour. A soothing bit of Irish music in just a little bit. First, some of the last music by Baroque composer Henry Purcell. Tuffle Musik here with selections from Purcell's opera, Indian Queen.

some of Henry Purcell's last composed and least performed music from an opera his brother finished on his behalf after his death. Jean Lemond conducting Tafel Musik with selections from Indian Queen. The mood mellows with a stunning piano solo here. It's called She Moved Through the Fair, a traditional Irish piece.

Just so pretty. Pianist Michael McHale with She Moved Through the Fair. Good morning. I'm Melanie Renata, and I've got a change of pace coming, a bit of a morning wake-up call in just a tick.

Sometimes you can't help it. Creativity just hits you. And for Robert Schumann, at one point, it hit during a pretty good year of good health. And from that year came 40 different pieces of music. This is one of them, his concert piece for four horns. Here's the BBC Philharmonic with hornists Martin Owen, Chris Parks, Alec Frank Gemmell, and Sarah Willis.

composed in just a matter of days. Some very good, happy days. Robert Schumann's concert piece for four horns, his Opus 86. John Wilson conducting the BBC Philharmonic. And hornists Sarah Willis, Alec Frank Gemmel, Chris Parks, and Martin Owen. I'm Melanie Renata, and a wonderful waltz sequence wanders into your Sunday morning in just a moment.

After the huge success of his opera, The Cavalier of the Rose, Richard Strauss knew he had to milk that music. He pulled together two separate waltz sequences and arranged them for the concert hall. This is the first one, performed for you here by the BBC National Orchestra of Wales.

The Grand Waltz Sequins No. 1 from The Cavalier of the Rose by Richard Strauss. Tadaki Otolka conducting the BBC National Orchestra of Wales.

There's a moment in every artist's life when they turn a corner, when something shifts and you can see or hear what they're becoming. For Mozart, that moment landed on a November day in Salzburg. But what day was it? The 12th or the 17th? And what year? 1773 or 74? His handwriting was so notoriously messy that still, to this day, no one is entirely sure. What is known is that on one of those autumn days, teenage Mozart put the finishing touches on the last piece of his Salzburg series. And it pointed toward extraordinary things to come. This work is on the way. I'm Melanie Renata. Stay with me.

The aria from the 5th Bacchianus Brasileiras by Hector Villa-Lobos. Good morning, my friend. It is 6 past the hour. I'm Melanie Renata. When composer Manuel Ponce introduced impressionistic classical music to Mexican audiences, he also introduced Mexican folk elements to classical compositions, and you might catch a whiff of that here in his 2 nocturnal impressions.

Enrique Batiste conducting the Royal Philharmonic for two very vivid nocturnal impressions by Manuel Ponce. I'm Melanie Renata with something poetic and quite intimate here, uniquely crafted in a time when symphonies were all the rage. It's a heartfelt piece called Basket of Flowers by Venezuelan composer Teresa Carreño.

Some composers write music for the concert halls. Some write it strictly for the soul. Teresa Carreño clearly wrote it for the latter. Pianist Ellen Feinberg there with Carreño's Basket of Flowers, her Opus 9. I'm Melanie Renata with a deep musical breath in just a minute.

Consider a string as one fine thread, simple on its own. But when you weave many strings together, you get something pretty substantial, a tapestry of sorts. And in this instance, a tapestry of sound. Music that shimmers like gold threads in the sunlight. The London Philharmonic here with Fantasia on a theme of Thomas Tallis.

Inspired by the stunning sounds of Renaissance composer Thomas Tallis, the London Philharmonic there with Ralph Vaughan Williams's Fantasia on a theme of Thomas Tallis. I'm Melanie Renata, and your Sunday morning bursts into existence in just a minute.

This music is from a moment in Mozart's musical life when the evolution of his sound became impossible to ignore. The final work in Mozart's Salzburg series, his 28th symphony in C major, performed for you here by the Moscow Virtuosi.

sunny work to greet you on this Sunday morning as you begin to greet your day. Vladimir Spivkov, conducting the Moscow Virtuosi for Mozart's 28th Symphony in C major. I'm Melanie Renata. Thanks for sharing some time and some space with me this morning. Be sure to be good to yourself today and be good to your neighbor too, okay?

My name is Daniel, and you're listening to WAUS 90.7 FM, Your Classical Connection. We'll begin with a violin concerto in E-flat major, the music of Antonio Vivaldi, performed by Giuliano Carmignola, playing the violin, with the Venice Baroque Orchestra, and Andrea Marcon conducting.

That was Violin Concerto in E-flat major by Antonio Vivaldi, performed by Giuliano Carmignola, playing the violin with the Venice Baroque Orchestra and Andrea Marcon conducting. Up next, by Frédéric Chopin, we'll have the Maestoso section, the first movement from Piano Concerto No. 2 in F minor, opus number 21, performed by George Bellette, playing the piano with the Montreal Symphony Orchestra and Charles Dutoit conducting.

0: That was the Maestoso section, the first movement from Piano Concerto No. 2 in F minor, Opus No. 21, The Music of Frédéric Chopin, performed by Georges Bellet playing the piano with the Montreal Symphony Orchestra and Charles Dutoit conducting. My name is Daniel, and you're listening to WAUS 90.7 FM, Your Classical Connection. 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
3: Hello, everyone. I'm Aunt Carol.
4: 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Welcome.
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4: 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We call it In the King's Court.
5: Nebuchadnezzar, the king of Babylon, had a dream.
6: Ooh, beautiful. Gold, brass, the feet.
7: Ah, a stone coming from nowhere. It's going to strike the image.
6: Ah, the wind. It's carrying the pieces all over. There's nothing left.
7: The wind. What happened? It was a dream. I can't remember. There was a... Well, I don't know what it was, but it was important. It must have been. The dream. It has some meaning, some special meaning. I've got to remember what it was. Was there a building? I can't remember. Something terrible happened, but what? To me? I wish I knew. If I could just remember the dream, then the wise men could tell me its meaning, and I... The wise men. Yes, Lackey. The dream. What was it? I have it on the end of my tongue, but I just can't remember. Lackey! Lackey! Where is everyone? I'll have someone's head for this. Lackey!
8: Yes,
7: there you are. Where have you been? I've been calling for an hour. What time is it?
8: Well, not quite daylight, Your Majesty.
7: Is the Queen up?
8: I doubt it, Your Majesty. The palace is still and quiet. The members of your family and the officers of your court are still sound asleep, Your Majesty.
7: I'll get my officers up. I want to see them. Yes, it's time they... No. Let them sleep a little longer. Bring me some wine, food, and send word for the Queen to come here.
8: Yes, Your Majesty.
7: Now, just a minute. You can awaken my chief wise man. Tell him that he is to be in court the very first thing this morning, and he had better have some of his best men with him, too, or... Psst! Off will come his head!
6: What could have been the meaning of the dream? What?
7: Come in! Come in! Oh, it's you. Come in.
9: Good morning, dear.
7: Sit down.
9: Yes, Your Majesty.
7: Relax, my queen. This is informal. I just wanted to talk to you.
9: Rather an ungainly hour for a social chat, wouldn't you say?
7: I'm worried. I couldn't sleep. I had a dream, and I just can't wait to find out its meaning.
9: Well, what was your dream? Maybe it's self-explanatory.
7: I can't remember the dream.
9: I'm afraid I can't help you there.
7: I can almost remember, but not quite. I am sure that something terrible happened, however.
9: Were you killed? In the dream, I mean.
7: No, it didn't happen to me. Or did it? No, not directly, at least.
9: Well, did someone get killed?
7: No, Yes, I think someone did get killed. But who? How? I can't remember.
8: It's me, the king's personal attendant.
10: What do you want?
8: I have a message from His Majesty the King.
10: The King? Just a minute. You have a message from Nebuchadnezzar?
8: Yes, sir.
10: It must be terribly important, awakening me this time of morning.
8: I'm sorry about that, sir, awakening you.
10: Oh, it's all right. I wasn't actually asleep. just lying there thinking. What's the message from His Imperial Majesty?
8: You are to be at court the very first thing this morning. Have your crowd with you.
10: Crowd?
8: The other wise men, magicians, astrologers.
10: Oh, yes, it must be important to send word before daylight. Wonder why he didn't notify us last night.
8: But I don't know, but he seemed terribly upset.
10: Well, you think perhaps that's to do with something that happened during the night?
8: Oh, I wouldn't care to hazard a guess, sir. All I know is that the king is upset, almost angry, and he threatened your life if you failed to appear in court the very first thing this morning.
10: Well, thanks anyway. Guess I'd better get busy rounding up the other members of the inner council.
11: You still haven't told us what this is all about.
10: I've told you all I know. His Majesty sent word that we were to be at court the first thing this morning, and we must be prepared.
11: But how can we prepare if we don't know what he wants?
10: Well, that's a very good question.
11: You haven't any idea what he wants?
10: No, not a smattering.
11: I guess the best thing to do is to go expecting anything.
10: That's the only thing we can do. I hope he doesn't expect too much of us.
11: We can always delay answering one way or another, at which you're a past master.
10: Yes, of course, but... Well, it's still a little early, but we'd better go anyway, just in case His Majesty is a little early, too. Yes, come on! I'll go on here. We're not the only ones early at court. Look at them.
11: Yeah, something's up, all right. Notice how even the scribe and guards are uneasy, nervous. I wonder what this is all about.
10: I wonder if I can resign as His Majesty's chief wise man. I wouldn't mind right about now.
8: His Royal Majesty, great and mighty King of Babylon, son of the gods, sustainer of mankind, enters.
12: Long live the king!
13: Scribe, I want an audience with my chief wise man.
14: Yes, Your Majesty. Come forward and bow the knee.
12: Long live the king!
13: Last night I dreamed a dream. I am troubled about it. It worries me. I must know the dream.
10: King, great and wise ruler of all Babylon, live forever. Tell thy servants thy dream, O king, and we will gladly tell you the interpretation.
13: I don't remember the dream.
10: You don't remember the dream, sir? Well, perhaps the king
13: will... It's gone from me, the entire dream. I can't remember a thing except that it was important. Something terrible happened, and you tell me the dream. You tell me the dream and its interpretation, or I shall have you torn limb from limb, and your houses shall be laid in ruin. If you are able to show me the dream and the interpretation thereof, you shall receive great gifts and rewards. I will honor you throughout the entire kingdom. Therefore, chief wise man, tell me what I dreamed and give me its interpretation.
10: King, live forever. We are wise men and magicians. King, tell us thy humble servants the thing that you dreamed, and we will reveal to you its interpretation.
13: You claim to know all secrets. I know what you're up to, and yet you can't even tell me my dream. You're stalling, trying to gain time so that you can make up a story and tell me it's the one I dreamed.
10: But the king has asked an impossibility.
13: What?
10: Well, there's not a man upon the face of the earth who can tell another man what he dreamed. And no king or lord or ruler has ever asked such a thing from any magician or astrologer or wise man. It is a most unusual request His Majesty demands of us. And there is none who can show the king his dream except the gods, whose dwelling is not with flesh.
13: Unusual? Impossible? Your words, you speak them to me, the king of Babylon? How dare you speak thus to me? I am the son of the gods, sustainer of mankind, ruler of all the earth. You must die for this. Scribe, issue an order at once. All wise men and magicians and astrologers are to be destroyed. Send criers to the four corners of the earth. Captain, arrest these men and all others of their kind. They'll lie to me, will they? And defy me? Call me unfair? Captain, at once!
15: At once, Your Majesty! Someone's at the door. I'll get it. Well, good morning, Arioch, Captain of His Majesty's Guards. Won't you come in?
16: This is official business.
15: Well, can't you come in anyway?
16: Well, all right, Shadrach.
17: Oh, good morning, Arioch.
16: Morning, Daniel.
17: You appear to be sad, unhappy.
15: He's here on official business.
17: Oh, and that means royal business. The king's personal business?
16: I'm here to carry out an order the king signed scarcely an hour ago. Oh, Daniel, I detest doing this to you and your three friends, but I'm but obeying orders.
17: Yes?
16: Daniel, you're under arrest, the four of you.
17: Arrest?
15: What have we done?
16: Nothing.
17: We will be political prisoners or prisoners of war?
16: You are to be executed.
15: Executed? Killed?
16: Along with all the other wise men, sorcerers, and magicians in His Majesty's court.
17: Why is the decree of the king so severe? For what crime are we to be executed?
16: Lying to the king. Saying you're wise men when you're not. Oh, I didn't mean you, Daniel. It's those others. For years they've claimed to be able to solve any problem, reveal any secret. But they, in an emergency, they failed and the king is angry.
17: Arioch, sir, may I see the king?
16: What for? He won't rescind the execution order.
17: He would, wouldn't he, if I were able to help him.
16: Can you reveal the secret of dreams?
17: So that's where they failed the king. They couldn't interpret his dreams.
16: Can you?
17: No, but we worship a god who can. May I see the king?
16: I wish I could let you, Daniel, but I have my orders. And you yourself know the results if I disobey.
17: The king wishes his dream interpreted, doesn't he?
16: Of course.
17: What would he do to you if he ever found out that you executed a man who claimed to be able to give him what he requests, the interpretation of his dream?
16: I suppose he would be angry.
17: And he'd be the first to tell you to give me a chance to reveal the secret of his dream. After all, that's what he desires, not the death of his wise men.
16: Yes, yes, you're right. All right, Daniel, I'll give you a chance.
13: Did I send for you, Daniel?
17: No, Your Majesty.
13: You risk your life appearing without being summoned?
17: Yes, Your Majesty.
13: Your mission is worth the risk?
17: I bring His Majesty a message of hope and peace.
13: That's what they all say, but they end up by wanting a favor. What sort of favor do you wish?
17: If it pleases His Majesty, I beg that the decree to destroy all the wise men be delayed until day after the morrow.
13: I knew it. You want me to save your life.
17: Only delay the execution, Your Majesty.
13: Why do you go to all this trouble merely to delay your execution? After all, what difference does it make whether you die today or a day after the morrow?
17: I seek time, Your Majesty. Time to determine the secret of His Majesty's dreams.
13: You can tell me what I dreamed?
17: The God whom I serve can, Your Majesty.
13: Well, not only will I delay your execution, but cancel it and give you great rewards of fame and fortune. Go ahead, Daniel. I am listening. Let's hear my dream.
17: I must first communicate with my God, who will then reveal to me the secret of His Majesty's dream.
13: All right. But I think you're just stalling for time like the others, but... Well, maybe. Who knows? I'll assure you one thing, though, Daniel. If you don't tell me my dream tomorrow, you will die like the others. Die, do you hear?
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3: But right now, let's get back to our story. In the King's Court.
5: Then Daniel returned unto his house and made the thing known to Shadrach, Meshach, and Abednego.
17: We will fast for the rest of the day, and individually we will communicate with God in prayer and request that He reveal to us the secret of His Majesty's dream. O God of Abraham and Isaac, God of mercy and understanding, be merciful unto me, a sinner. Be merciful to my companions that they perish not at the hand of the king. Thou hast brought us here to Babylon to be a well of living water in this desert of sin. So preserve us now, O God, that we may fulfill our mission. If it be thy will, reveal unto us the dream thou gavest to Nebuchadnezzar. Then give us its interpretation. Show unto the king through thy humble servants that thou art all-knowing.
5: Then was the secret revealed unto Daniel in a night vision. And Daniel blessed the Lord God of heaven.
17: Blessed be the name of God forever and ever. For wisdom and might are his, and he changeth the times and the seasons. He removeth kings and setteth up kings. He giveth wisdom unto the wise, and knowledge to them that know understanding. He revealeth the deep and secret things. He knoweth what is in the darkness, and the light dwelleth with him. I thank thee and praise thee, O thou God of my fathers, who has given me wisdom and might, and hath made known unto me what we desired. For thou hast now made known unto us the king's matter. O God, I thank thee, and may thy name be forever honored.
19: Captain Arioch, sir.
16: Yes, what is it?
19: There's a man outside wants to see you. Says his name is Daniel.
16: Daniel, eh? Tell him I'll be with him in a minute, as soon as I finish dressing.
19: Yes, Master.
16: Daniel, your call is an early one.
17: I had to get here early before you had a chance to carry out the king's orders and execute the wise men.
16: Early or late, I'm going to have to obey the king.
17: Not until you've taken me to the king and I've had an opportunity to tell the king his dream.
16: You know the king's dream?
17: I know.
16: You know what the king dreamed? What he dreamed in his own bed, in his own room?
17: I know the dream and its interpretation.
16: Well, the king will be delighted. This is important. I'll take you to him immediately. Daniel, you remain here while I go in before the king. You're sure, absolutely sure, you know the king's dream?
17: I'm sure, Captain.
16: And its interpretation?
17: And its interpretation.
16: I'll be right back.
13: Audience granted. You may come forward, Captain.
16: Long live the king.
13: And what brings the captain of my guards to the throne room, and in such a hurry?
16: Your Majesty, I have found a man who knows the secret of your dream.
13: He knows what I dream?
16: Yes, sir.
13: And its interpretation?
16: Yes, Your Majesty.
13: Well, where is he? Why didn't you bring him with you? Send for him, at once.
16: He's one of the captives from Jerusalem.
13: Send for him.
16: He's waiting now in the audience chamber.
13: Oh, well, bring him in. You say he's one of the captives from Jerusalem.
16: Yes, sir.
17: Long live the king.
13: Why, Daniel, it's you. And you are now able to make known to me the dream that I have seen and its interpretation?
17: No wise men, enchanters, magicians, or astrologers can show to the king the mystery which the king has asked.
13: I knew it. You're a fake like the rest.
17: But there is a God in heaven who reveals mysteries, and he has made known to King Nebuchadnezzar what will be in the latter days.
13: God knows? Which God?
17: The God I obey and worship, Your Majesty. The God of creation.
13: The same God who teaches you the wonders of science, of nature, and the universe?
17: The same, Your Majesty.
13: If this be true, he surely is a wonderful God.
17: He is a God of gods. And he gave to the king a dream so as to reveal the secrets of the future.
13: Your God gave me the dream?
17: Yes, Your Majesty.
13: Well, what is it? The dream?
17: Your dream and the visions of your head are these. When you retired, you did not immediately go to sleep. You lay quite some time thinking. Thinking and wondering what the future held for you and your people.
13: That's exactly what happened.
17: Through the dream shall the king know what is to come.
13: The dream your God gave me reveals the future?
17: Yes, Your Majesty.
13: And you know all these things?
17: God has revealed them to me. Not that I have more wisdom than any other one living, but for the sake of those people living at the time of the end, and for thy sake has the God of heaven revealed the future.
13: And just what did I dream?
17: You saw, O king, and beheld a great image. The image, mighty and of exceeding brightness, stood before you, and its appearance was frightening.
7: Yes, yes, now I remember.
17: The head of the image was of fine gold, its breast and arms of silver, its belly and thighs of brass, its legs of iron, its feet partly of iron and partly of clay.
7: Exactly the way it was. Then something strange, terrible happened.
17: As you looked, a stone was cut out by no human hand, and it smote the image upon its feet of iron and clay and broke them into pieces.
7: That's it.
17: Then the iron, the clay, the brass, the gold, and the silver were broken in pieces and became like the chaff of the summer threshing floors, and the wind carried them away so that not a trace of them could be found. But the stone that struck the image became a great mountain and filled the whole earth.
7: That's exactly what I dreamed. It all comes back to me.
17: Now, I will tell the king its interpretation.
7: I believe you. Anyone who can tell me what I dreamed can certainly tell me the meaning.
17: O king, you are a great king. The God of heaven has given you the kingdom and power and strength and glory.
7: God didn't give them to me. Well, all right, Daniel. God gave them to me.
17: Wherever men dwell, and the beasts of the field and the fowls of the heaven, these have God given into your hand, and he has made you ruler over them all. You, O king, are this head of gold.
7: I am the head of gold.
17: After you, O king, shall arise another kingdom.
7: My kingdom will last forever.
17: This second kingdom shall be inferior to you, even as silver is inferior to gold.
7: I am the gold. Yes, no kingdom shall ever equal mine.
17: And a third kingdom of brass will arise, which shall rule over all the earth.
7: Ah, Daniel, I think I begin to see. The materials of the image represent different world kingdoms. Oh, very clever, very clever.
17: The fourth kingdom shall be strong like iron. As iron is strong and breaks to pieces and shatters all things, so will the fourth kingdom break into pieces and crush all these.
7: The feet, part of clay and part iron, what do they represent?
17: A kingdom partly strong and partly weak. And as iron and clay cannot be mixed, so shall the people not cleave one to another.
7: Not cleave one to another?
17: They won't unite together.
7: A large stone came from out of nowhere and smote the image on its feet, and the entire thing fell and disintegrated and was blown away into nothing.
17: And the stone grew and filled up the entire earth.
7: Yes, yes, what does that all mean?
17: In the days of the kingdom represented by the toes, the God of heaven shall set up a kingdom which shall never be destroyed, nor shall its sovereignty be left to another people. It shall break in pieces all these kingdoms and bring them to an end, and it shall stand forever.
7: These things are true, Daniel?
17: The God of heaven has made known to the king what shall happen hereafter. The dream is certain, and the interpretation thereof sure.
7: Daniel, all my life I believed in and worshipped many gods. Ashtoreth, Ishtar and others, but now I'm not so sure that they're what I've always thought they were. Tell me about your God, the one who reveals secrets.
17: He is the one and only God, Your Majesty. Simply stated, he made the earth and all that is in it. He is the God of creation, of war, peace, fertility. He is the God of gods.
7: Can anyone worship your God, or must one be an Israelite?
17: The God of creation is the God of all peoples.
7: Can I, a Babylonian, worship him?
17: God would be pleased to accept you as one of his children.
7: I believe, Daniel. Of a truth, your God is a God of gods, Lord of lords, King of kings. He is a revealer of secrets and worthy of my respect and honor and worship. Scribe.
14: Yes, Your Majesty.
7: Summon all the officers of my court, the members of my family, and all men everywhere who are interested in the welfare of Babylon.
14: Yes, Your Majesty.
7: Now, Daniel, let's talk about you. You are a scribe. Scribe, come back here.
14: Yes, Your Majesty.
7: Prepare a document canceling the decree to destroy all the wise men. Because of Daniel, they shall live. Begone. Begone.
14: Long live the king.
7: We were talking about you, Daniel. You are to be rewarded, both in gifts and position.
17: I care not for personal reward, Your Majesty.
7: You don't want personal honor and glory and power?
17: No, Your Majesty.
7: Will you accept them?
17: If they are honest, worthy, and will do someone some good.
13: They'll help me. I need you, Daniel. A king always needs good men about him, men whom he can trust and lean on.
17: Your Majesty, if it please thee, I would like to make a request.
13: Anything, to the half of my kingdom.
17: My companions, they... We all prayed individually to our God. The revealing of thy dream and its interpretation is as much to their credit as mine. I would wish, Your Majesty, if there are rewards to be made, that they also be rewarded.
13: It shall be done, Daniel. It most certainly shall.
11: The king demands our presence in the throne room again? What is it this time? Not another dream, I hope.
16: I understand that His Majesty is going to hand out some rewards.
11: To Daniel?
16: That's what I understand.
11: Personally, I'm not going to complain. Were it not for Daniel and his ability to reveal and interpret dreams, I'd be dead this minute. And so would you.
16: I'm not complaining. I'm just wondering why Daniel gets all the rewards and honor.
11: He revealed the secret to the king.
16: Sure, but before this, we wise men stuck together. When one of us was honored, we all were. We shared in honors and rewards. But Daniel, is he sharing with us? And he is one of us, you know.
11: Well, I don't care. I'm just happy to be alive.
16: Well, so am I, but this is a stain on our abilities and characters. We've lost face, power, influence. If Daniel doesn't share the honor and glory with us, we are done. Finished. We'll never live down the disgrace.
11: Well, as I say, I'm still happy to be alive, thanks to Daniel.

0: Gentlemen, princes, officers, all members of the Babylonian court, His Majesty, ruler of the earth, son of the gods, sustainer of mankind, great, mighty, and just king of Babylon enters. Bow the knee.
1: You may arise. I am Nebuchadnezzar, king of Babylon.
2: Long live the king!
1: I am a wise and just ruler, filled with compassion and love for my people.
2: Long live the king!
1: There is none other in all creation as wise and mighty and just as I.
2: Long live the king!
1: Because I am great and just and full of compassion, I do here and now revoke the decree to destroy all the wise men, astrologers, and magicians of Babylon.
2: Long live the king!
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1: Four of the newest additions to my confidential council are the four captives from Jerusalem: Shadrach, Meshach, Abednego, and Daniel. Of all the wise men of the earth, only these four could reveal and interpret my dream. It is therefore with great pleasure that I here and now promote them to responsible positions in my court. Shadrach, Meshach, and Abednego are placed in charge of the affairs of the province of Babylon.
2: Long live the king!
1: Daniel, he who has the respect and special consideration of his God, to Daniel I give great gifts of much worth. Daniel shall henceforth be a great and influential man. At the sound of his trumpet shall all people everywhere bow the knee. To Daniel, I, king of Babylon, bequeath power and authority. He is now ruler of the whole province of Babylon. He is chief governor over all wise men and counselors of my kingdom. So be it.
2: Long live Prince Daniel!
4: Then the king gave Daniel many great gifts and made him ruler over the whole province of Babylon. And Daniel remained at the king's court.
5: We hate to go, but it's time for us to sign off for today.
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No man's knowledge, said John Locke, can go beyond his experience. Knowledge is, of course, valuable. But as we seek not only to learn, but to apply what we learn, we obtain experience. And lived experience leads to the priceless gift of true understanding. The book of Proverbs teaches the importance of this principle. With all thy getting, get understanding. When we seek to understand, we can more readily relate to another person, another culture, another way of doing things. We more easily see patterns and principles that expand our ability to learn. And not only do we become better learners, we also become better teachers. I once observed an experienced corporate financial officer describe a complex accounting matter to a group. I marveled as he explained it in less than 90 seconds. Entire articles had been written to explain the same idea, yet here was this man, teaching in plain words in a way all could understand. True understanding helps the complex become simple. But there is nothing simple about the work required to gain it. I have a friend who struggled for years with learning. It was difficult for him to focus, and dyslexia made reading and studying a challenge. He fell behind his classmates, and though he graduated, he did so near the bottom of his class. He went to work in a fast-paced, demanding industry. One day, exhausted from years of not feeling capable, he determined to do something about it. He set a goal to listen to audiobooks each day, studying everything from business to human relations to political science, even chiropterology, the study of bats. For nearly 5 years, he listened 3 hours a day. And for more than a decade since, he's continued the habit, at least 1 hour every day. As the hours and years passed, he applied what he was learning to his daily life, turning knowledge into experience and experience into understanding. The price my friend paid to get understanding paid off. He learned how to succeed in what matters most: love in his home, connection with God, and confidence in himself. The process of gaining understanding does more than just increase knowledge. The understanding that comes through experience stays with us. It changes us. It teaches us. And it guides us along life's journey.

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Until we meet again, may peace be with you this day and always.

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1: Oh, be joyful in the Lord, all ye lands. Serve the Lord with gladness and come before his presence with a song. So begins the translation of Psalm 100 that we'll open our program with today, a four-part chant setting by composer Thomas Atwood. The words of the psalmist will journey with us for today's whole program, and we'll hear diverse musical settings from across time and space. We begin in England during the classical era.

Psalm 100, Ubi Latte Deo, by Thomas Atwood. John Scott conducted the choir of St. Paul's Cathedral in London with organist Hugh Williams. The 100th psalm is teeming with joy. The psalmist proclaims that God made us and cares for us as a shepherd cares for their sheep, and we respond with gratitude and praise. "For the Lord is good," the final verse begins. "His steadfast love endures forever, and his faithfulness to all generations." We hear John Rutter's very joyful setting of this very joyful psalm, which has orchestral and organ accompaniment. Listen for how the musical texture changes according to the words of the text, quieting as the singers sing about God's care for the world and our call to respond with thanksgiving.

Oh, Be Joyful in the Lord by John Rutter. Andrew Lucas conducted the St. Albans Cathedral Choir and Abbey Girls Choir of St. Albans, United Kingdom, and the Royal Philharmonic Orchestra of London. Our musical exploration of the Psalm of the Day continues with the music of 20th century American composer Charles Ives. You'll hear his expression of the psalmist's praise in his own unique musical style. Listen for the juxtaposition of familiar harmonic and melodic language with more dissonant and chromatic moments.

Michael Tilson Thomas conducted Psalm 100 by Charles Ives, sung by the San Francisco Symphony Chorus of San Francisco, California. To learn more about the music you hear on Sing for Joy, find us on social media or on the web at singforjoy.org, where you can support the show and subscribe to our monthly e-newsletter. Next up, we'll hear music from the juncture between the Renaissance and the Baroque eras, from Dutch organist and composer Jan Pieterszoon Sweelinck. You'll hear the kind of polyphony that made Sweelinck a renowned teacher in his day. He taught such famous students as German Baroque composers Samuel Scheidt and Johann Hermann Schein.

We heard Psalm 100 by Jan Pieter Soen Svelink, sung by the Gesualdo Consort Amsterdam under the direction of Harry Vanderkamp. Composer William Walton wrote in England during the 20th century. We'll hear his setting of Psalm 100, which includes an especially active organ part that undergirds the choral singing.

Jubilate Deo, William Walton's setting of Psalm 100. Stephen Layton conducted Polyphony. Another 20th century composer, Benjamin Britten, set the 100th psalm in his Jubilate Deo for St. George's Chapel in Windsor Castle. His setting is especially expressive, getting very quiet during the middle part of the psalm. Be thankful unto him and speak good of his name, for the Lord is gracious, his mercy is from everlasting.

We heard Benjamin Britten's Jubilate Deo in C, sung by the Holst Singers with accompanist David Good and conductor Stephen Layton. We close with one more setting of Psalm 100, the appointed psalm for the day in the lectionary. All people that on earth do dwell, a William Keith psalm paraphrase set to the Louis Bourgeois tune Old Hundredth and arranged by Rafe Vaughan Williams. Stephen Clebury conducts the choir of King's College and the Wallace Collection with accompanist Benjamin Bale. We go out today with the joy of the psalmist. Oh, enter then his gates with praise, approach with joy his courts unto. Praise, laud, and bless his name always, for it is seemly so to do.

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Your host is Reverend Alexandra Jacob. The series is a production of St. Olaf College. 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The program is engineered and edited by Grant Fraguelli and Mia Pardo. Sean Tonko is the program's producer, and our executive producer is Jeffrey O'Donnell. 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

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It's just a tinge after 9 o'clock. We'll be looking forward to our first piece of the hour, Fantasy in F Minor, Opus number 49, by Frédéric Chopin.

That was Fantasy in F minor, opus number 49 by Frédéric Chopin, performed by Maurizio Pollini playing the piano. Up next, we'll have Guitar Concerto number 4. We'll be hearing the third movement by Leo Brouwer, performed by Ricardo Cobo playing the guitar with the Pro Musica Kiev and Richard Kapp conducting.

That was Guitar Concerto No. 4. We just heard the third movement. It was performed by the Pro Musica Kiev with Richard Kapp conducting and Ricardo Kobo playing the guitar, and it was composed by Leo Brower. Up next by Paul Dukas, we'll have The Sorcerer's Apprentice, performed by the Five Browns.

the performance of the Five Browns, we've just heard The Sorcerer's Apprentice by Paul Dukas. My name is Daniel, and you're listening to WAUS 90.7 FM, your classical connection. Thanks for joining me for this 9 o'clock hour of Michiana Classics. Up next, to carry on our second half of the hour, we'll start with Piano Concerto in G Major. We'll be hearing the first movement, composed by Maurice Ravel and performed by the London Symphony Orchestra, with Claudio Abbado conducting and Martha Argerich playing the piano.

That was the first movement from Piano Concerto in G Major by Maurice Ravel, performed by Martha Argerich playing piano, and Claudio Abbado conducting alongside the London Symphony Orchestra. Up next, by Johann Strauss Jr., we'll have Emperor Waltz, opus number 437, performed by the Johann Strauss Orchestra of Vienna with Willy Boskovsky conducting.

That was Emperor Waltz, opus number 437, the music of Johann Strauss Jr., performed by the Johann Strauss Orchestra of Vienna, with Willy Boskovsky conducting. We will close this 9 o'clock hour with the Allegro section from Oboe Quartet in C by Franz Kromer. John D. is playing the oboe with the Tantalon Ensemble.

the music of Franz Kromer. We've just heard the Allegro section from Oboe Quartet in C, performed by John Dee, playing the oboe with the Tantalin Ensemble. It's interesting that yesterday we heard the full Oboe Quartet in F major by Wolfgang Amadeus Mozart, performed by the same group. My name is Daniel, and this is WAUS 90.7 FM, your classical connection. Thanks for joining me for this hour of Michiana Classics.

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We are on the web at waus.org.

That was The Adventures of Mercury, composed by Erik Satie, and we had Bernard Herrmann conducting as the London Festival Players performed. Up next, by Johann Sebastian Bach, we'll have French Suite No. 5 in G major. It'll be played on two guitars by Julian Gray and Ronald Pearl.

That was French Suite No. 5 in G major. It was played on two guitars by Julian Gray and Ronald Perl, and it was composed by Johann Sebastian Bach. My name is Daniel, and this is WAUS 90.7 FM, your classical connection. We will close this 10 o'clock hour with The Sea by Claude Debussy, performed by the Boston Symphony Orchestra with Charles Munch conducting.

That was The Sea by Claude Debussy, performed by the Boston Symphony Orchestra with Charles Munch conducting. My name is Daniel, and this is WAUS 90.7 FM, your classical connection. It's been my absolute pleasure to have you for this 10 o'clock hour of Michiana Classics. Thanks for joining me.

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I'm Chelsea Lake, and we'll begin this hour of music with Maurice Ravel's Noble and Sentimental Waltzes with pianist Igor Pogorelick.

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And coming up next, we'll hear Also Sprach Zarathustra by Richard Strauss with the London Philharmonic and conductor Klaus Tennstedt.

Klaus Tennstedt and the London Philharmonic Orchestra performing Also Sprach Zarathustra by Richard Strauss here on 90.7 FM.

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I'm Chelsea Lake, and thanks so much for joining me for classical programming on 90.7 FM WAUS. Let's take a trip to the moon. We'll take the trip to the moon with Jacques Offenbach, the Philharmonia Orchestra, and conductor Antonio de Almeida.

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And for you now, Beethoven's Triple Concerto for piano, violin, and cello with violin soloist David Oistrakh, cellist Mstislav Rostropovich, pianist Sviatoslav Richter, and Herbert von Karajan conducting the Berlin Philharmonic Orchestra.

Beethoven's Concerto for Piano, Violin, and Cello in C major with violinist David Oistrakh, cellist Mstislav Rostropovich, pianist Sviatoslav Richter, the Berlin Philharmonic Orchestra, and conductor Herbert von Karajan here on 90.7 FM. 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

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We'll start off this hour with Franz Lehár's Hungarian Fantasy with violin soloist Robert Duffy and the Cincinnati Pops Orchestra. Their conductor is Eric Kunzel.

Violin soloist Robert McDuffie and the Cincinnati Pops Orchestra with conductor Eric Kunzel, Franz Lehár's Hungarian Fantasy here on 90.7 FM. Coming up next, it's Bruckner's Symphony No. 1 in C minor with Sir George Scholte and the Chicago Symphony Orchestra.

0: Anton Bruckner's Symphony No. 1 in C minor with the Chicago Symphony Orchestra and conductor Sir George Schulte here on WAUS 90.7 FM. 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
1: 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My name is Michelle, and it's a pleasure to host you through our Sunday evening broadcast. To kick off this 3 o'clock hour, we will listen to the work of Georges-Philippe Telemann, Divertimento for Strings in B-flat major, performed by Musica Antiqua Con, conducted by Reinhard Goebel.

Those were our first performers of the hour, Musica Antiqua Con under the direction of Reinhard Goebel, performing Divertimento for strings in B-flat major, written by Georges-Philippe Telemann. My name is Michelle, and thank you so much for tuning in to WAUS 90.7 FM, your classical connection. The next piece of the hour will be Third Allegro Molto Vivace from Symphony No. 6, written by Tchaikovsky, performed by the New York Philharmonic, conducted by Leonard Bernstein.

Third movement, Allegro molto vivace from Symphony No. 6, written by Tchaikovsky, performed by the New York Philharmonic, conducted by Leonard Bernstein. You heard that here on WAUS 90.7 FM, your classical connection. The next piece of the hour will be the work of Franz Schubert, Octet in F Major, Movement 2, performed by clarinetist Eric Hoprick, bassoonist Dennis Godburn, natural hornist Lowell Greer, violinist Daniel Stepner, violinist, Linda Kwan, violist David Miller, cellist Myron Lutzke, and double bassist Michael Willens.

That was double bassist Michael Willens, cellist Myron Lutzke, violist David Miller, and the two violinists Daniel Stepner and Linda Kwan, natural hornist Lowell Greer, bassoonist Dennis Godburn, and clarinetist Eric Hoprick, performing Movement 2 Adagio from Octet in F Major, written by Franz Schubert. 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My name is Michelle, and thank you so much for joining me. The next piece of the hour will be Mozart's Piano Concerto No. 11 in F Major, Movement 1, performed by Quatuor Mir with pianist Jean-Philippe Coillard.

That was pianist Jean-Philippe Coyard performing with Quatuor Mir, Piano Concerto No. 11 in F Major, Movement 1, written by Mozart. My name is Michelle, and thank you so much for tuning in to WAUS 90.7 FM, your classical connection. The next piece of the hour will be the work of Brahms, Academic Festival Overture, Opus 80, performed by the London Philharmonic Orchestra, conducted by Marine Alsop.

That was Maureen Alsop conducting the London Philharmonic Orchestra in their performance of Academic Festival Overture, Opus 80, written by Johannes Brahms. You heard that here on WAUS 90.7 FM, your classical connection. My name is Michelle, and thank you so much for joining me. To close up this hour, we'll listen to the work of Gabriel Fauré, Pavane, Opus 50, performed by the English Chamber Orchestra, conducted by Paul Tortelier. Apologies.

That was Paul Tortelier directing the English Chamber Orchestra in their performance of Pavan, Opus 50, written by Gabriel Fauré. Thank you so much for tuning in to WAUS 90.7 FM, your classical connection. My name is Michelle, and thank you so much for joining me. From the John and Dede Howard Studios on the campus of Andrews University, this is WAUS Barron Springs South Bend, on the web at waus.org. Just in case you forgot where you're at, you are tuned in to WAUS 90.7 FM, your classical connection. My name is Michelle, and it's a pleasure to be with you this hour. To kick off this hour, we will listen to Maurice Ravel's piano version of Valses Nobles y Sentimentales, performed by pianist Jack Richard Crossan.

That was Jack Richard Crossan performing the piano version of Valse's Noblesse et Sentimentalis, written by Maurice Ravel. You heard that here on WAUS 90.7 FM, your classical connection. My name is Michelle, and thank you for joining me. Up next will be the work of Cesar Franck, Movement 4, Psychiteros of Psych, performed by the Berlin Philharmonic, conducted by Carlo Mario Giulini.

That was Carlo Mario Giulini conducting the Berlin Philharmonic in their performance of Movement 4 of Psyche, entitled Psycheteros, written by Cesar Frank. My name is Michelle, and thank you so much for tuning in to WAUS 90.7 FM, your classical connection. The next piece of the hour will be Beethoven's Lenore Overture No. 3, Opus 72A, performed by the NBC Symphony Orchestra under the direction of Arturo Toscanini.

That was Lenore Overture No. 3, Opus 72A, written by Beethoven, performed by the NBC Symphony Orchestra, conducted by Arturo Toscanini. My name is Michelle, and this is WAUS 90.7 FM, your classical connection. Our next piece of the hour will be Aaron Copland's Symphony No. 3, Movement 4, performed by the St. Louis Symphony Orchestra, conducted by Leonard Slatkin.

Symphony No. 3, Movement 4, written by Aaron Copland, performed by the St. Louis Symphony Orchestra, directed by Leonard Sladkin. Apologies. You heard that here on WAUS 90.7 FM, your classical connection. My name is Michelle, and thank you so much for having joined me through this hour. To close it up, we'll listen to Tchaikovsky's Orchestral Suite No. 2 in C Major, Opus 53, Movement 3, performed by the New Philharmonia Orchestra, conducted by Antal Doraty.

We just heard our final performance of the 4 o'clock hour. The new Philharmonia Orchestra, under the direction of Antal Dorati, performing Orchestral Suite No. 2 in C major, Opus 53, Movement 3, written by Piotr Tchaikovsky. My name is Michelle, and thank you so much for getting your Michiana Classics here at WAUS 90.7 FM, your classical connection. From the John and Dee Dee Howard Studios on the campus of Andrews University, this is WAUS Barron Springs South Bend, on the web at waus.org. It's a good day to listen to some classical music, and it's a good day to be here with you here at WAUS 90.7 FM, your classical connection. My name's Michelle, and it's a pleasure to host you this evening. To kick off this 5 o'clock hour, we will listen to Second Ballade, written by Franz Liszt, performed by pianist Jack Richard Crossan.

Oh, I'm getting deja vu because we just had pianist Jack Richard Crossan start off the 5 o'clock hour performing Second Ballade written by Franz Liszt. If you didn't know, he performed at the 4 o'clock hour in the beginning, just in case. Anyways, this is WAUS 90.7 FM, your classical connection. The next piece of the hour will be Mozart's Clarinet Quintet in A Major, Movement 1, performed by the Hagen Quartet with clarinetist Edward Brunner.

That was the Hagen Quartet performing with clarinetist Edward Brunner, Movement 1 Allegro from Clarinet Quintet in A Major, written by Mozart. You heard that here on WAUS 90.7 FM, your classical connection. My name is Michelle, and thank you for joining me. Up next will be the work of Robert Schumann, Manfred Overture, Opus 115, performed by the Philharmonia Orchestra, conducted by Christian Thielemann.

That was Christian Thielemann conducting the Philharmonia Orchestra in their performance of Opus 115 of the Manfred Overture, written by Robert Schumann. Thank you so much for joining me here at WAUS 90.7 FM, your classical connection. Our second to final piece of the hour will be the work of Franz Joseph Haydn, Movement 2 Adagio of Symphony No. 51 in B-flat major, performed by the Academy of Ancient Music, conducted by Christopher Hogwood.

That was Symphony No. 51 in B-flat major, Movement 2, written by Franz Joseph Haydn, performed by the Academy of Ancient Music, conducted by Christopher Hogwood. My name is Michelle, and thank you so much for joining me here for Michiana Classics at WAUS 90.7 FM, your classical connection. Our final piece of the hour will be the work of Camille Saint-Saëns, arranged by Georges Bizet, Introduction and Rondo Capriccioso, Opus 28, performed by violinist Joshua Bell and pianist Paul Coker.

That was pianist Paul Coker and violinist Joshua Bell performing Introduction in Rondo Capriccioso, Opus 28, written originally by Camille Saint-Saëns, but arranged by Georges Bizet. Thank you so much for tuning in to WAUS 90.7 FM, your classical connection. My name is Michelle, and it's a pleasure to host you. If you want more where that came from, then just stick around after this short break. From the John and Dee Dee Howard Studios on the campus of Andrews University, this is WAUS Barron Springs South Bend, on the web at waus.org. It's a pleasure to have you here this evening. My name is Michelle, and I'm here to host you through our 6 o'clock hour this Sunday evening. To kick it off, we will listen to Dvorak's Symphony No. 9 in E minor, Opus 95, Movement 4, entitled From the New World, performed by the Israel Philharmonic Orchestra, conducted by Leonard Bernstein.

We just heard our first performance of the hour, the Israel Philharmonic Orchestra under the direction of Leonard Bernstein, performing Symphony No. 9 in E minor, Opus 95, Movement 4, written by Antonín Dvořák. You heard that here on WAUS 90.7 FM, your classical connection. The next piece of the hour will be the work of Dmitri Shostakovich, Cello Concerto No. 1, Opus 107, Movement 2, performed by the Concertgebouw Orchestra and cellist Lynn Harrell, conducted by Bernhard Haitink.

Cello Concerto No. 1, Opus 107, Movement 2, written by Dmitri Shostakovich, performed by the Concertgebouw Orchestra with cellist Lynn Harrell, conducted by Bernard Haitink. My name is Michelle, and thank you so much for tuning in to WAUS 90.7 FM, your classical connection. Up next will be Chopin's Four Mazurkas, Opus 24, performed by pianist Jean-Marc Louisada.

We just heard pianist Jean-Marc Luisada perform Opus 24 of Four Mazurkas written by Frédéric Chopin. You heard that here on WAUS 90.7 FM, your classical connection. My name is Michelle, and thank you so much for joining me. The next piece of the hour will be Guitar Concerto in E Minor, Opus 56, Movement 1, written by Francesco Molino, performed by the Academy of St. Martin in the Fields with guitarist Pepe Romero, conducted by Iona Brown.

That was guitarist Pepe Romero performing with the Academy of St. Martin in the Fields, Guitar Concerto in E Minor, Opus 56, Movement 1, written by Francesco Molino, conducted by Iona Brown. My name is Michelle, and thank you so much for joining me here at WAUS 90.7 FM, your classical connection. To end this hour, we will listen to the work of Carl Maria von Weber, the overture from Der Freischütz, performed by the Philharmonia Orchestra, conducted by William Boughton.

There go our final performers of this Sunday evening, the Philharmonia Orchestra, under the direction of William Boughton, having performed the overture from Der Freischütz, written by Karl Maria von Weber. Thank you so much for getting your Michiana classics from here, WAUS 90.7 FM, your classical connection. My name's Michelle, and I'm going to wish you a happy evening. Thank you so much for allowing me to host you. From the John and Dee Dee Howard Studios on the campus of Andrews University, this is WAUS Barron Springs South Bend, on the web at waus.org.

know the story of the man in the iron mask? Sounds like the stuff of which novels are made, but in fact, the man in the iron mask was a real person. It's just that we don't really know exactly who he was. An unidentified political prisoner during the reign of Louis XIV of France. The story of the man in the iron mask was revisited in an opera by Ambroise Thomas called Raymond. I'm Mindy Rantner. We'll hear the overture in 5.

Agustin Barrios was equally renowned as a musician and composer. Unfortunately, it's his many waltzes and other works that he left us that give us an idea of how great he was. This is the Spring Waltz.

guitarist David Russell with Spring Waltz by Agustin Barrios. It's always nice to have company for classical music. I'm Mindy Rattner. I'm glad I have yours on this last Sunday of June. Some brilliant variations coming up. Music for piano by Luis Ferranc. Also, one of the Four Seasons concerti by Vivaldi. And another Italian composer of a much later time, borrowing generously, you could say, from composers of the past, The Birds by Ottorino Respighi, on the way later in the hour. Amboise Thomas wrote an opera called Raymond, or The Secret of the Queen. It's an opéra comique, which doesn't mean it's funny, it just means it's a combination of singing and spoken word as well. The overture to Raymond is played here by the Estonian National Symphony, conducted by Nema Järvi.

The Raymond Overture by Amboise Thomas Nemajärvi, conducting the Estonia National Symphony. And this next music is also by a French composer and is intended for just one player. Pianist Constanze Eichhorst plays the Variation Brillante by Louise Farranque.

Laura St. John with Eduardo Martore and the Simón Bolívar Youth Orchestra. This is Autumn by Vivaldi.

Violinist Laura St. John with Eduardo Martore and the Simón Bolívar Youth Orchestra, Autumn from Vivaldi's The Four Seasons. Laura St. John has directed a feature documentary called Dear Laura, which had its world premiere at the Santa Barbara Film Festival in February of this year. Now it's streaming in Canada. Elsewhere? Not sure.

Ottorino Respighi borrowed liberally from composers of the past to get some tunes to fashion into a suite he called The Birds.

old and new at the same time, The Birds by Ottorino Respighi. Edo DeVart conducted the San Francisco Symphony.

This might not sound like the music of love at first blush. In fact, Schumann marked in the score over the opening to his fantasy in C major, quite fantastic and passionately delivered in the tone of a legend. So, the music of heroism, right? Well, Schumann wrote this music while he was still courting his beloved Clara. And he wrote in a letter to her, "The first movement may well be the most passionate I have ever composed, a deep lament for you." A man who takes his devotion to his beloved quite seriously, like a quest, which actually describes that devotion quite accurately. We'll listen to this music of Schumann coming up. This is a concert study for solo harp by Félix Godefroy, played here by Valérie Milhaud.